0: It's 2 p.m. on a Friday here in Japan. I'm James Tengon in Tokyo. Welcome to NHK Newsline. China's state-run media is reporting that President Xi Jinping will visit North Korea from Monday to Tuesday next week. This would be Xi's first visit to the country since 2019. Experts say the North's decision to boost ties with Russia strained its traditionally friendly relations with Beijing. But there are signs of improvement. Leader Kim Jong-un visited China last year to attend a military parade. It's believed that China is trying to bolster relations with North Korea as part of efforts to demonstrate its diplomatic influence on the world stage. Last month, Xi hosted U.S. President Donald Trump and Russian President Vladimir Putin for separate summits in Beijing. Meanwhile, observers say North Korea is hoping for more economic cooperation from China. Beijing is seen as its main backer. Pyongyang also seeks to coordinate with China, as the U.S. president has expressed willingness to hold talks with Kim Jong-un. The Japanese government is looking to rebuild 2 to 5 aging nuclear reactors by the 2040s. The aim is to make sure the country has a stable supply of energy. This is part of a broader plan to rebuild 11 to 14 reactors by the 2050s. The industry ministry held a meeting on Friday to set out a draft time frame on nuclear power policy. The proposal will likely get official approval at a session of cabinet ministers over the summer. The government signed off on a new strategic energy plan last year. It called for maximizing the use of nuclear power. One major challenge is rebuilding aging reactors around the country. The draft timeline apparently aims to enhance the predictability of this project. It also smooths the way for investment and human resources development. Another hurdle is restoring public confidence in the industry. In January, Chubu Electric Power Company announced that it may have underestimated the seismic shaking that could hit its Hamaoka plant in central Japan. The U.S. government says Israel and Lebanon have agreed to a ceasefire, but Iran's Islamic Revolutionary Guard Corps has issued a fresh warning. It says there can be no peace until Israeli forces withdraw from the region. Iran's Tasnim News Agency reported the statement. The IRGC says Israel must not only stop its attacks, but retreat from the occupied areas of Lebanon. The leader of the Iran-backed group Hezbollah strongly criticized the ceasefire. He says resistance will continue as long as the occupation does. And he urged Lebanese officials not to hold talks with Israel. The group claims to have carried out another attack on Thursday. But Israel's defense minister says troops will remain in southern Lebanon. He's pledged to continue operations against Hezbollah. Iranian Foreign Minister Abbas Araghchi says Tehran is still engaged in dialogue with Washington. He stressed that a peace deal must include an end to fighting on all fronts, including Lebanon. He says recent days have seen no progress towards a deal. U.S. President Donald Trump says he thinks headway is being made.
1: Lebanon's been under attack for so many years and always like an underdog, and it would be really nice if it could end. And I spoke to Bibi Netanyahu about that, and I speak to them about it, and I actually spoke to Hezbollah about it, and I think progress is made.
0: Trump says that under current conditions, he doesn't want to meet Iran's Supreme Leader, Mojtaba Khamenei, but he says he'd be honored to if the two sides reach a deal. 25 people have been killed or injured in bear attacks around Japan in just over 2 months. That's according to data compiled by NHK covering April through noon on Thursday. There were attacks in 9 prefectures, and the Environment Ministry reports that 4 people lost their lives. A bear injured 4 people on Tuesday at a factory and in a residential area in Fukushima City, northern Japan. The bear then holed up in a company office and escaped. Officials are still looking for it. A 73-year-old woman was found dead the same day in a mountain forest near her home in Akita City. Authorities concluded she had been killed by a bear based on an autopsy and the state of the body.
2: A growing number of bears now recognize areas of human activity as part of their habitat. Such bears may regularly come into populated areas, regardless of whether there's any food there. Bears need to be routinely hunted and steps taken to keep them away from populated areas.
0: The Environment Ministry is urging people to carry radios or bells to frighten bears off and to stay in groups when going out. It's also calling on people to make loud noises in areas with poor visibility and avoid leaving food waste that could attract bears. The ministry advises people to check the latest information on bear sightings from local governments. The Men's Soccer World Cup is set to kick off next week. The U.S., Canada, and Mexico are hosting the event and are expected to welcome millions of fans. FIFA says it could boost the U.S. GDP by about $17 billion. But skyrocketing ticket prices and transportation costs have been sparking controversy. FIFA is using dynamic pricing for the first time, which fluctuates based on demand. The cheapest finals tickets are going for over $7,000 on commercial websites. And the lowest ticket prices for Japan matches in the group stage are selling for up to $700.
3: My husband, he tried, but it's too expensive.
4: Hopefully they drop in the next week or two. You never know. We'll see.
0: FIFA's resale marketplace is driving prices even higher. Some tickets are listed for $2 million for the final match. New York City Mayor Zoran Mamdani announced a lottery for $50 tickets for 1,000 city residents. And New Yorkers jumped at the chance to get lucky. Some games, including the final, will be held at a stadium in the neighboring state of New Jersey. And New Jersey Transit set the round-trip train ticket price at $150 in April. That's more than 11 times the usual price. It said one reason for the hike was the need for more security. But the move sparked a backlash from fans and local leaders, so the agency decided to lower it to $98. Now for the latest on the business and financial fronts with Yuko Fukushima.
5: Yeah, thanks, James. Well, the Nikkei 225 stock index is falling as investors sell semiconductor-related shares for profit-taking. The benchmark briefly lost more than 1,600 points, or 2.3%, on Friday. Semiconductor shares have been surging recently, leading to concerns that the sector is overheated. Profit-taking was also seen on Wall Street on Thursday, but asset transfers pushed up the Dow Jones Industrial Average to a record close. A weaker-than-expected earnings report from U.S. semiconductor maker Broadcom prompted investors to sell related shares. They directed the funds into other areas, including healthcare and finance. Japan's foreign exchange reserve saw the largest monthly drop in May since 2000, when comparable statistics became available. Data released by the Finance Ministry on Friday shows the official reserve assets stood at $1.3 trillion at the end of May. That's a drop of more than $77 billion. Securities, including U.S. Treasuries, were down by $75.5 billion from the end of April. The government and the central bank stepped into the currency market between April 28th and May 27th. It was the largest intervention in a single month to halt the yen's decline since 1991. The Organization for Economic Cooperation and Development has ended its ministerial council meeting without adopting a statement for the second straight year. The two-day meeting ended in Paris on Thursday. Under discussion were issues such as Chinese government subsidies as well as critical mineral supply. Ahead of the meeting, OECD Secretary General Matthias Cormann said Beijing provides excessive subsidies to domestic businesses. He went on to say this practice has expanded unsustainable trade imbalances. Finland's chair of the gathering released a statement after the meeting. It addressed strengthening the supply networks of critical minerals and maintaining the trade system based on rules. With China in mind, it also covered the necessity of responding to economic coercion. But the meeting ended without a ministerial statement for the second straight year, revealing differences of opinion among members. Now let's get you a check on the markets.

0: And that's the biz for this hour.
1: In storefronts across Japan and Asia, the Maneki Neko, or Lucky Cat, is a symbol of good fortune, attracting customers and prosperity. Now in New York City, another kind of Lucky Cat is drawing attention online. NHK World's Inoue Yuki reports on bodega cats.
2: Walking through the city of New York, you notice more than pizza, bagel, and coffee shops. You come across these convenience stores known as bodegas. So here's one over here, and there's another one right next to it. And I see two more down across the street. So it's virtually everywhere, and there's said to be more than 10,000 of them in the city. Now let's visit one of the bodegas. New Yorkers come here to buy food, drinks, as well as daily necessities. Like here over the counter, we have cleaning supplies, and next to it, a battery, and even medicines. Many stay open around the clock, just like convenience stores in Japan. And usually, Japanese convenience stores called konbini are operated by major chains, while in New York, they're typically run by small business owners. But it's not just people running these stores. Some would say little furry supervisors known as bodega cats are really in charge. An estimated one-third of the city's bodegas reportedly have cats. What's your cat's name?
3: Cleo.
2: Cleo.
3: Yes.
2: So why do you keep her in your store?
3: Just for the customers and for us to have company, you know? And she becomes part of the family. Yes. Yeah.
2: Is she always here or is she always like this?
3: Yes, this is one of her favorite spots. Customers come in, first thing they do, give her a little touch, go back, come back, you know, play with her a little bit, go back, go outside.
2: And purchase more maybe?
3: Of course. She helps, yes.
2: Thank you so much. So in many ways, these bodega cats are just like Japan's Maneki Neko. They're seen as a symbol of good fortune. Do you guys come here often?
4: Yeah. Every day.
5: Every day. I come just to see her, honestly.
2: Oh, really?
5: Yeah, she's very sweet. She greets me at the door usually.
2: You come here to see the cat?
5: Yes, I do. I'm not kidding.
2: What do you think these bodega cats mean to these stores?
4: I think they keep them clean. They keep them friendly for neighborhood people. Mm-hmm. It's something to, like I said, familiar to see. So I think that that's sort of the magic of it.
2: And recently, these feline shopkeepers have also become social media stars. And one person helping that is Dan Rimada. He began posting stories featuring bodega cats in 2022. And since then, he has visited more than 200 of them across New York City, speaking with owners to learn more about each one. He's putting the whole story together and getting ready to release a book this autumn. So, Dan, thank you so much for joining us.
6: Of course. Thanks so much for having me.
2: Thank you. Yeah. So, tell us, why did you start this campaign? Why did you start telling these unique stories of these bodega cats?
6: I think it's exactly that. These stories are really unique. Nobody's ever asked the name and the story and where the cat came from and any funny quirks about bodega cats. So, we wanted to start an archive where we asked those questions. And we wanted to build New York City's first archive of working animals, of bodega cats in New York City. So, we started up the website, we have a book coming out, and we thought it was really important to capture their stories before they disappear.
2: And why do you think they're getting attention now?
6: I think a big part of it is social media. I think it's such a shareable thing. Mm-hmm. I think people just love seeing animals on social media, and bodega cats are not just animals, they're working animals, and they're part of New York City's cultural fabric, mm-hmm. right? They make up a big part of small businesses here. They keep our businesses and our local communities clean and rodent-free. So I think that it's an important story to tell, and I think that people like sharing these kinds of cultural stories.
2: So, Dan, I'm curious to know, which of these unique bodega cats left a paw print on you?
6: So there's three stories that I love telling. These cats stood out to us when we were shooting for the book. And the first one is Oreo.
2: Oreo.
6: He's a polydactyl cat, which means he's a cat that has thumbs. And we went to go visit him. While we were visiting him, he was up on the counter, and he was actually gripping the counter with his big thumb. People stop by all the time just to visit Oreo. He's become something of a local legend in his neighborhood. And the second cat is Jimmy. Jimmy is an orange tabby cat. He's on First Avenue in Manhattan. His owner told us that Jimmy leads to about $400 a day in additional sales just by standing in the doorway. People come in, they meet Jimmy, they end up purchasing something at the bodega. So this cat is responsible for about $400 a day in additional sales.
2: $400.
6: That's right.
2: Employee of the month.
6: Yeah, absolutely. And number three is Zorro.
2: Zorro.
6: Zorro became pretty famous on Avenue A in Manhattan because there is a legend about Zorro. A health inspector came into the bodega to do his usual health inspection, and Zorro was sitting up on a radiator. The health inspector didn't really mind Zorro being there, but on his way out, when he reached for the door to leave the bodega after the inspection, Zorro scratched his arm from elbow to wrist and left a nice mark.
2: How about the score for them? Inspection score?
6: Oh, A. A. A, absolutely. A letter grade. Yeah. Great Mexican food there.
2: And a perfect scratch.
6: Absolutely. Yeah.
2: Now, Dan is leading efforts to protect bodega cats like Zorro. Technically, animals aren't allowed in food stores under city and state rules. But in reality, lots of bodegas rely on cats to keep the rodents away. To close that gap, Dan started a campaign to change the law. He's collected more than 14,000 signatures, and now bills to legalize them have been introduced. So, Dan, about this movement, why did you start this petition?
6: I started the petition because what I realized was that not all bodega cats are treated equally. And unfortunately, New York City does have a cat overpopulation problem. And sometimes bodega cats, they contribute to that. Also, it's about starting a union, right? These are working cats. We started it to get the city and to get the state to install actual protections. So requirements for vaccinations and spaying and neutering and resources, free resources available to bodega owners to help them support their cats even better. And I think the city needed to catch up to the reality that we cannot keep these cats in this legal gray area. We have to remove them and from that legal gray area and protect them while legalizing them.
2: Thanks to one devoted fan, New York's bodega cats are now in the spotlight. They may soon get official recognition, bringing extra good fortune and a meow, or sometimes a gentle scratch. Inoue Yuki, NHK World, New York. She's still asleep.
1: As China's economy slows and it continues to limit imports of Japanese seafood, Japanese restaurants in the country are struggling. In recent years, the number of these businesses has dropped nearly 20%. For one restaurant owner in Shanghai, finding ways to source fresh fish locally is a matter of survival.
0: This Japanese restaurant is renowned for serving high-quality seafood in Shanghai. The most popular item is fresh sashimi. The restaurant also serves hot pot dishes made with a high-end grouper known as kue, a Japanese luxury. It used to source about half its ingredients from Japan, but as it is now effectively impossible to import seafood from the country, they have been mainly using Chinese products.
7: Just as good as the Japanese version.
8: There aren't many restaurants in Shanghai where you can enjoy ingredients of this caliber.
0: The owner, Ito Takashi, prides himself on serving dishes made with the freshest ingredients for 18 years. He personally visits ports and markets across China to source seasonal seafood. On this day, Ito travels 4 hours by plane and car to Fujian province, which faces the Taiwan Strait.
9: It is actually quite fresh. If you look closely, it's quite good.
0: He walks around a variety of ports and markets. When he finds wild horse mackerel, he judges it good enough for sashimi and buys it on the spot.
9: Although I source fish from the Shanghai market, which comes from various places, I can't rely on this to consistently serve delicious dishes. traveling to different markets to hunt for treasures. That's what sets my restaurant apart.
0: He brings the fish to a delivery company near the market to airlift them. Ito says he can serve the fish in his restaurant the following evening. When shipping by air, preparing the fish to maintain its freshness is key. Ito carefully guides his staff through the process. It's an essential skill for serving fresh sashimi.
9: Since supply of Japanese fish has become limited, I've been actively traveling all over the place and establishing a wide variety of supply chains. I want people to understand I am doing this so I can continue to deliver high-quality fish to my restaurant.
0: Amidst China's slowing economy and Beijing's import restrictions, local Japanese restaurateurs like Ito are doing their best to weather this uncertainty.
10: Bear sightings in tourist spots have become a major concern since last fall. This bear was spotted near a popular tourist mountain. These cases have prompted authorities to take precautionary measures, warning visitors in several languages. What can we do to protect ourselves?
11: Take bear spray or bells and travel in groups. If you inadvertently encounter a bear, do not turn your back and run away. That could make the bear aggressive. Slowly step backwards while facing the bear. If an attack is imminent, lie face down on the ground and cover your head. Stay safe.

0: 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After extreme heat, Central Europe is facing severe weather with thousands of lightning strikes. Our meteorologist Yoko Komagata is here with the details.
1: Severe weather has developed along this frontal boundary, and a few showers are still possible across the good parts of Central Europe. Rome experienced a rare tornado, bringing damage to structures and trees. Meanwhile, a high pressure system will produce much drier conditions in Madrid, rising temperatures toward the 30s. Meanwhile, temperatures should stay in the teens or the lower 20s in London and Paris. In South Asia, the southern parts of India are entering the monsoon season with increasing rainfall. The northern half of the country is still a couple weeks away from the wet monsoon season. However, isolated thundershowers could occur in the northern parts of the country, bringing bursts of showers. The rain will also produce a little break from the heat in Varanasi and New Delhi, with highs in the upper 30s. Finally, in Northeast Asia, the seasonal front stretching across southern China and southern Japan is also leading to back-to-back storms with downpours. Furthermore, a new tropical depression could develop along this frontal boundary, bringing more showers across western and eastern Japan over the weekend. The Pacific coast of the region has already received torrential rainfall from a severe tropical storm Chami. Additional rainfall could cause dangerous flooding and landslides. While the rainy season brings the risk of severe weather, it also signals the season of hydrangeas. Beautiful hydrangeas in Kamakura are in full bloom, bringing in thousands of tourists and locals to the city. Over 300 varieties can be seen along streets and parks, at least for another week. In Nagasaki, many people brave the rainy weather with similar colorful spectacles. If you're in the area, why not grab your umbrella and phone for some cute selfies? That's all for now. Have a great weekend.

One more story before we leave you. Children visiting a zoo in Western Japan got a chance to interact with a beloved animal and learn about dental care at the same time. About 30 local preschoolers participated in the event at Himeji City Zoo on Thursday. They saw a 42-year-old female hippopotamus named Kiboko get her teeth cleaned. The children fed the hippo her favorite food of apples and carrots. After the treat, a keeper began to clean the animal's teeth using a special toothbrush more than a meter long. A good way to get kids to brush their teeth. I'll be back at the top of the hour with Newsline Asia 24. In the meantime, stay with us here on NHK World Japan.

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0: This is Asian View from NHK World Japan. I'm Yoshio Gasuwara. The foreign ministers of Japan and Egypt say their countries will work closely together to help calm the situation in the Middle East. Motegi Toshimitsu and Badr Abdulhadi held talks in Tokyo for 2 days through Thursday. Motegi said what matters most is that an agreement between Washington and Tehran be achieved as soon as possible. He placed particular emphasis on the need to ensure free and safe navigation through the Strait of Hormuz. Abdulhadi provided an update regarding ongoing exchanges between the U.S. and Iran. Bank of Japan Governor Ueda Kazuo says the BOJ's policy interest rate could be raised this month. Ueda outlined his thinking in a speech in Tokyo on Wednesday. He said raising the rate may be necessary if upside risks to prices outweigh downside risks to economic activity. Ueda said such a move may also be needed to prevent adverse effects on the economy and financial markets. People in Taiwan braved rainy weather to mark 37 years since many demonstrators were killed or wounded in a military crackdown on pro-democracy protests in Beijing's Tiananmen Square. They included Wu Renghua, who took part in the student-led protests as a faculty member before going into exile in the U.S. Wu said the fact that people in Taiwan can still openly commemorate the Tiananmen incident is a clear sign of the value of Taiwan's democracy. Those attending the commemorative event observed a moment of silence to pay tribute to the victims and remind themselves of the importance of democracy and freedom. This is NHK World Japan. Sources say Japan will seek to rebuild 2 to 5 aging nuclear reactors by the 2040s to help ensure a stable supply of energy. They say this is part of the government's aim of rebuilding 11 to 14 reactors by the 2050s. Officials changed Japan's electricity policy to maximize the use of nuclear power in a new strategic energy plan approved last year. One major challenge is how to rebuild old reactors across the country. Another hurdle is restoring public confidence in nuclear power. Chubu Electric Power Company said in January that it may have underrepresented the maximum seismic shaking that could jolt its Hamaoka nuclear power station in central Japan. The new prime minister of the Solomon Islands says he'll review the Pacific Nations security agreement with China. Matthew Wale made that comment on Wednesday during his first visit to Australia since taking office in May. Wale and Australian Prime Minister Anthony Albanese agreed to strengthen bilateral ties, particularly in the area of security. Wale has been critical of the previous administration for prioritizing ties with China. This includes a security pact the Solomon Islands signed with Beijing in 2022. China's exerting growing influence among Pacific Island countries. The Solomon Islands switched diplomatic ties from Taiwan to China in 2019. Australia is increasingly cautious about China's expanding maritime activities in the region. Malaysia has dealt a blow to Thailand's seafood industry by banning primary shrimp imports from the country. The move comes amid a dispute between the two nations over food safety. Thai shrimp farmers are urging the government to hold talks with Malaysia, which is said to account for about 5% of Thailand's shrimp exports. Food safety has become a contentious issue between the two countries. Local media say Malaysia's move is a response to Thailand's imposition of restrictions on Malaysian fishery imports in 2024. The Japanese city of Hiroshima has begun the annual task of adding new names to its register of victims of the 1945 atomic bombing. The review began at Hiroshima City Hall on Thursday and will continue through August 5th. A-bomb survivor Nakamoto Nobuko said that she wants the 14 new registrars to keep promoting peace.
1: Before long, there will be no survivors left. For the sake of world peace, I hope this record will be carried on, with the tragedy of Hiroshima kept in mind.
0: City officials said the names of 3,035 victims are expected to be added this year. This is Asian View from NHK World Japan.
2: 放送ラジオ日本です。東京からお送りします。 This is NHK World, Radio Japan, Tokyo.